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0: Talk to almost any law enforcement officer, tow truck driver, firefighter, or snowplow operator, and they'll tell you the same thing. They've had a close call. A vehicle speeding by just a little too close, a distracted driver who wasn't paying attention, a situation that could have ended very differently. When you see flashing lights on the shoulder, remember that people are working just a few feet from the traffic, moving at highway speeds. 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I sincerely hope you're never in a collision, but if you are, call us first.
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0: My spidey senses are tingling. I got a feeling that today is the day somebody's going to tell us how much is in your cash cube. Here's your chance. How much is in the cash cube?
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0: What's in the cash cube, Carl? 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
3: Oh, yeah!
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3: Does Dave have a girlfriend? Let me break down the scenario one more time. I know a guy, his real name isn't Dave, but here's what I've learned about Dave and his lady friend in the last month. They talk on the phone every day. They've never met. They're at the I love you stage, though, when they talk.
4: Okay.
3: She lives out of state. He says that they don't video chat because she's been stalked before. They met playing a video game. The picture, he sent me one, and I thought it looked a little AI. She's 38, no kids, and she has not asked him for money. So does Dave have a girlfriend? Yes or no?
4: I would say yes, but it's still pretty sus.
3: Hannah, does Dave have a girlfriend?
5: My gut instinct is to say no. I mean, also, how long has it been? Is that another question?
4: What did
5: too.
4: It say?
3: I think they're like the 6 or 8 month thing, he said.
4: And they're already saying I love you, but she has not asked for anything. So could this just be her being like overly precautious? But also, a 3-hour drive? How have they not made it work in 6 months?
3: No, they both have jobs.
4: It doesn't matter. Like, you have weekends
5: off. That's a question too, yeah. And like, if she's worried about stalking, why would she send a picture but not...
4: Right.
5: Be willing to video chat. I started dating recently. I got divorced a year ago, and I generally spot these things right away. I like to play with my food, as one would say, and I can spot these people. And
4: what so a when great they analogy.
5: Money, I'm like, oh, you're so funny. You think I have $50 to spend? Oh, you're adorable. And I just like, I like... really like play with them at that point because it's honestly kind of fun.
4: Don't play with Hannah. I love that.
3: That was awesome. Just you got to answer it though. Yes or no? Does Dave have a girlfriend?
5: Gut instinct says no.
3: Most people are saying no. I want to root for him because he's a nice dude.
4: He is
3: but
4: nice.
5: I do too.
3: I just this one feels wrong, doesn't it?
5: Just
4: the dad. Yeah, there's just something about, but I don't date online. You know, a lot of people have a lot of guards up, which is good. I'm glad, Hannah, that you are suspect of a lot of people because there are a lot of people out there that just want to take you for a ride and not in a good way.
3: A lot of people are texting
5: 100%,
3: in.
5: 100%. Yeah.
3: A lot of people are texting in saying that she's less than attractive, Hannah.
4: Well, that's not kind.
3: Yeah, I'm sorry. I cut you off, but what were you saying before?
5: No, I said, it's crazy. Like, you got to be careful. Like, I'm from Europe, too. So, you know, I tend to attract a lot of people, not just from the U.S., who are reaching out to me. So,
4: yeah.
5: It's insane, yeah.
3: Have you found any good ones out there after your divorce?
5: There's a couple good ones, yeah, far. But I don't know. I've also been divorced only for a year.
3: Okay. I do love that you play with your food, and I hope you have a great morning. Thanks for helping us out.
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2: It's Kat and JJ in the Playhouse and on demand.
3: We both know a couple of guys that DJ weddings on the weekends, and we're noticing, you know, as conversations go on, that a lot of people are changing their vows. They're becoming a lot more personalized. They're omitting some things from traditional vows.
4: One of our coworkers, he does weddings on the weekends, and he was talking about one of the vows that he heard not too long ago from a bride to a groom. And she said, "Nothing will separate us. We can overcome it all." And he was like, "I don't know if I would put stuff like that in there." It is good to know that you're entering into this relationship with that feeling. But there are some things that could separate some people.
3: If you were to get married again, would you go with traditional vows or would you write them yourself?
4: No, I'm a pretty lazy bride, you know? I was like, whatever. I was so laid back. Whatever you want to do. Whatever you want to do, so.
3: Nina, I appreciate you checking in because you guys changed up some vows, right?
5: Yeah, my husband and I, we just got married and we were, you know, reviewing the vows, seeing how we wanted to make it maybe like a little more progressive, a little more attuned to us.
4: Yeah.
5: So we were looking to see what we could edit out, and the obey part we were talking about, you know, taking out.
4: So what was the reason for that? Is just like so old school or what?
5: Yeah, it's that we're in a 50-50 partnership. You know, I love my husband. We both take care of each other. We both honor each other's needs and each other's wants. So the obey just felt really antiquated to us, you know.
4: So we wanted
5: something that was fit for us and custom to us. But the problem is, apparently, my father-in-law is big on the obey.
3: Oh.
5: Big on the obey.
4: Did you get that sense, like, when you got to know the family? Does he, like, bark orders at your mother-in-law? Or this was a surprise?
5: You know, it was a surprise. He's a really chill guy. He's a lazy boy dude. And he doesn't say much. But he's of that generation, but I just didn't suspect him to have those kind of old school thoughts, but he also doesn't speak much.
3: Okay.
5: So I guess the writing was on the wall and I just didn't see it because it was silent. I don't know. But it was a complete surprise.
3: Right. And I think a lot of us, and I appreciate your call. Thank you very much. I think a lot of us, you don't necessarily know the family that well when you marry into it. And a lot of people from that, like, if your father or mother were in the 50s and the 60s and they were married, there was a heavy emphasis on obey the man.
4: Yes. I love the sickness and in health. It's like, you are not going to be beautiful young people for the rest of your life. People are going to get sick. People are going to need you. And this is your partner, you know. But the other stuff, it's like, you do it on purpose to somebody over and over again. Bye-bye.
3: Boy, you were just looking for an out today,
4: I'm
3: aren't
4: ruthless.
3: You?
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3: To everybody texting in right now saying, why do you hate libraries? I don't hate them.
4: You make fun of people that go to them.
3: Okay.
4: Which is super judgy and rude.
3: You make fun of people for a living.
4: Who? Who have I made fun of?
3: Baby Jessica.
4: I did not make fun of a baby that fell in a well. Are you a monster?
3: It's no big deal to fall in a well for 60 hours. Off the air, you were hammered on this girl. You're like, why did everybody...
4: Okay,
3: anyways, so Kat goes to the library yesterday. Yes. Sees a couple of girls doing... I didn't know they had like a puzzle table at the library.
4: They do. It's a community puzzle table. And I took a picture of them because... But I put like smiley faces over their face. But they came over after school and they just spent time together at the library doing that. But then they were so cute. They would like whisper about boys and... talk about their day and
3: 20 years from now, do you think they'll talk about that? Remember when we used to go to the library and talk
4: Probably. Like, wait. And just the quality time that they spent together. And you could tell they're such good friends with like how close they were sitting and like comfortable they were with each other. And I'm like, I wonder how many people want to share great stories about friendships from their childhood.
3: I have a childhood friend who ended up being the mayor of a small town in South Dakota.
4: Oh.
3: And he was the most antisocial human being in the world. I'll tell you that in a couple of seconds, but I got a surprise for you. You were hoping Lisa would call?
4: Yes.
3: Your childhood friend Lisa is on line three. How are you?
5: I'm good. How are you?
4: Good. Your voice has changed. Isn't it weird? Over the decades, our voice has changed.
5: It is.
4: So I wanted you to call because my earliest memory of friendships are with Lisa Mudge, her sister Kaylee. What would happen is her parents would be at work and then we'd get home from school and you guys had like chores to do. I never had chores.
5: Yeah.
4: So we would help you guys so we could get out the door and play faster. But then you and I would walk around the neighborhood and pick up refries. How messed up is that?
3: Lisa, tell everyone what a free fry is, please.
5: So gross. It's a stiggy that somebody else had already smoked.
4: How gross. We don't even know whose mouth that was in.
5: So we're smokers. I don't know why we didn't.
4: It was so bad. And we were like, 11, 12 years old. And then we would like just layer us like Bath and Body Works spray, like cucumber melon. Just.
3: Lisa, are you still a smoker?
5: Gross. No, okay. I'm a nurse, no.
3: Oh, you're a nurse. So do you think that led you to a life of wanting people to live a little bit healthier because of all the secondhand cigarettes that you guys smoked up?
5: I don't know. I think we're disgusting. I don't know if kids still do that anymore.
4: I don't think they do. I think they're smarter than we were. But, like, how did nobody catch us? We're, like, super little, and we were on the curb. We were on the street.
3: And we've all learned over the years that Kat grew up in a pretty well-off family. Would you say that your family was doing okay as well? You couldn't have just gone out and bought your own cigarettes?
4: She could have taken them from her.
5: My parents kept them in the freezer. We could have just taken them from there. And I did. So I don't know why we did refries. It's so.
3: But instead, you looked for a cigarette that was laying next to the curb that someone had thrown out their car window.
4: I know. We had full access. Like Tracy's parents kept theirs in their freezer, too. So we'd take those.
5: Yep.
4: Man, we were bad kids. Yes.
5: We were bad, although I'm sure they get worse.
3: I was going to say, what would you say if you found out your kid was doing this right now?
5: Oh, I have a 16 and an 18-year-old, so this has been a conversation.
3: Things. No monkey see, monkey do. Like, learn from my mistake.
4: I feel like our kids are better than we were, and that's the plan. That's the hope. So
5: that's the hope.
3: Lisa, would have you ever imagined that your former friend way back in the day would be somebody who walks into gas stations and saying, hey, I'm Kat from the radio. This coffee's free.
4: I never do that.
3: You have done it.
5: No, but I do think it's funny every time I hear her on the radio. I'm like, oh, I know her. We grew up together.
3: Well, appreciate your time this morning. So I got to tell you about this childhood friend I had. His name was Sam. Lived two doors down from me. Red on the head like a you-know-what on the you-know-what. Okay. But the nicest kid. And I guess you don't realize when you're a kid that some kids aren't super social. And his parents, very nice people. But he was so used to people asking him how he was. Because he always had that look of like, like something's wrong on him. And so my dad would go, hey, Sam. He'd go, fine.
4: Oh.
3: Right, like he always was ready to answer the question with fine. His parents had instructed him, when somebody asks you how you are, you say fine. So my mom, hey, Sam, fine. Like, it became this, like, running joke in our family. And he was the most socially awkward human I knew as a little kid. And I find out years later, I graduate college. He went away, and his family moved, and they bought this huge, like, ranch in South Dakota. And he grew up, farming and everything like that. I caught up with him after college at a wedding. What's going on? I recognize he looked like exactly like he did when he was 7 years old. Mm-hmm. And I can't assume I do. And I know I don't. And I'm like, what are you doing right now? And he's like, I just was elected mayor.
4: Wow.
3: Of this little town in South Dakota. And I'm like, hold on. The same kid that had one answer for every question an adult would ask him at age seven is now you're leading a town. And he was so proud and so articulate and everything like that. And I was just like, that is crazy. The kid that we used to ride our big wheels and burn out on the street is the mayor of a town in South Dakota. It was such a cool story.
4: Anybody could be a mayor of a town. A cat was a mayor of a town.
3: In South Dakota.
4: Yeah. Right?
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3: The KCLD Playhouse Party Plane to Paradise 2027 is booked. 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
2: Seeking justice for the injured. Bradshaw and Bryant.
3: Mom.
4: Yay, it's morning.
3: Mom. Mom. Mom.
5: Said no one ever.
3: Mom.
5: We'll get you through it.
0: Here we go. Kat and JJ are back in the Playhouse.

like it. 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All my ops waiting for me to be you, I bet. 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I'm doing things they ain't seen before. 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I'm a demon lord. Fall off what? 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Yeah, cause trick. I said what I said. I'd rather be famous instead.

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1: On demand.
2: Everybody's texting in. Didn't you just out this girl by saying her name is Emily? Sometimes we do think ahead and change somebody's name like this, so it's really not her name. Oh, it's not? Okay, if never mind. I guess it really is.
3: Anyway, whatever. We don't know what town she's in. There's a lot of Emilys out there. So she had emailed us yesterday, and she said, we have game night that we're starting up. Our close group of friends, we do it. We take off the busy winter months and then start up spring, summer. Drinks, snacks, games. The kids play downstairs. But one of our friends blabbed to another woman that we all know, and now she and her husband want to be a part of it. So her husband can say very inappropriate things. Mm-hmm. She's so boring. I know this is kind of mean, but I just don't want them to ruin the vibe. No one knows how I feel. Should I just leave it?
2: April texted in, just invite her anyways. You can always tell the guy to mellow out about things.
3: Yeah.
2: Some people don't take that advice very well. Speaking of advice, Dana, you got some here?
4: So I guess my advice, if I was in the same situation, would be to tell them maybe that we had a pre-planned agenda for the game night and we already have a set number of people that we need for the game.
3: Yeah.
4: And that we're not able to include them this time, but maybe in the future.
3: It's kind of like you can't sit with us today.
4: Exactly. And not like trying to be rude about it, but like we've already pre-arranged this and like it won't work this time, but let's hopefully be able to do it again in another time. And then just kind of casually keep pushing it off.
3: I also don't think they'll know about it. If they don't know about it.
2: Yeah, like just don't post everything right. You do and nobody's in your business.
4: Exactly. Like keep some things to yourself, you know? You don't have to post it. No one has to know everything.
2: Yeah, good call.
0: On demand. It's Kat and JJ in the Playhouse and on demand.
2: 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All you have to do is text GOLF, G-O-L-F, to 320-251-1047 right now. 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When it's fun,
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1: Can you please
2: tell me something good?
3: We always kick it off with a good news story. So a musician in New York has just turned his 3-year-old daughter's storytelling into viral songs, and they are bangers.

0: I love that.
1: Just like having a jam sesh as a dad and a daughter and making her famous just by sharing her words to the world. That is what's good.
2: Tell me something good.
3: How about you? What's good?
1: For reals, I sold my table on Facebook. So we're going to give a big shout out to Taylor. You're my girl. And you have come through.
3: She's already Venmo'd you?
1: Already Venmo'd.
3: Wow.
1: And is trusting that I have the product that she saw online. And listen, this transaction is going to go so well. It's going to leave a good taste in her mouth. We're going to get this out of my house. I'm going to throw in the free rug.
3: I hope she shows up with a compact car and asks you to get it all the way to her house.
1: What's weird, though, is she just asked this morning what the measurements are.
3: Let's go.
1: I already got the money. What are you clapping
3: She'll
1: about?
3: Ask for it back. You got to give it back if she doesn't get the table.
1: I don't have to give anything back. If she gave me the money, you take the table.
3: She gets a product for her money. If she doesn't obtain the product, you owe her that money back, dirty rat.
1: You take me to Judy then. Take me to Judge Judy. See if that holds up in court. You do not pay for something until you have it. I would certainly have not Venmo'd. Thankfully, she's dealing with someone that is honest. But
3: you said you were going to keep her money and not give her the table.
1: Yes. I am going to do that. That's the way I roll. But that is what's good.
3: Boy, out of one corner of your mouth and into the other.
2: Tell me something good.
3: For me, I'm just every day I get a little bit more excited. My daughter is a senior at St. Ben's, and before she heads away to graduate school, there's all these events that are at the end of the year, and the Benny Senior Dinner is this weekend. And I'm just kind of starting to look ahead to this weekend. And then we got a daddy-daughter dance thing going on. And there's all sorts of
1: really dress up?
3: Yeah. There's all sorts of really, really cool stuff that's happening at the end of the year. And I'm really, really excited for it because her and her friend group are really amazing and just excited to kind of cap off this part of her life and then look forward to what's next. So for me, that's what's good.
2: Tell me something good.
3: Hey, Lynn, you want to tell us what's good in your life?
4: Can I say like my father's health?
3: Yeah, by all means. Yeah.
1: Absolutely.
3: Did he have some bumps in the road?
4: Yeah, he had a stroke.
1: Oh no. Well, yeah. So he's on the mend or is this something that he's going to have to watch out for?
4: No, he's on the mend. I mean, everyone should watch out for it, but he's on the mend. So I am very happy about that.
3: How long ago was it?
4: 2 years ago, but he lost the ability to like read, write, walk, talk, and now he's driving.
3: Well, I love it. Thank you for sharing.
5: 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It's on demand.
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3: The New York Times posed the question, is anyone actually happily married? And of course they got, you know, feedback from all these marriage counselors and priests and pastors and stuff like that. And then just like everybody else was kind of going to give their opinion on this. And we thought, well, is anyone actually like happily married? Vicky, you are?
4: I am.
3: You are. And what's the secret to your happiness of marriage, do you think?
4: For us, it is understanding and communication. There's four of us. My sisters, to count, there's four. And out of the four of us married, two of us is happily married. The other two are very miserable because I hear it every day.
5: So what are they miserable about? What happens in their marriage that doesn't happen in yours that causes them so much strife?
4: One doesn't like working and he drinks too much.
3: Mm-hmm.
4: The other one is just completely stupid, as they say. He doesn't think about anyone but himself. No, yeah. Literally, they're both, the one that's older is married and they retired, both him and her. Mm-hmm. He just spends his money on himself and don't worry about the bills. So she's basically paying everything. And they've been married for 37 years.
3: Does she stay married to him just because that's routine?
4: Because she's very church-going.
5: Okay. And if she got a divorce, what would people think? Is that what, where her mind's at? Okay.
4: Yep.
3: And it's for better or for worse and when you go into your vows, right?
4: Yep. And then the other one, she's afraid that she can't do it by herself.
5: Yeah.
4: Which she can't. She's just afraid that she can't.
5: Yeah, I get it. You get so comfortable. And then does she have a job?
4: Oh, yeah.
5: Oh, yeah.
3: So do you think there's some truth to the fact that you see your two sisters who are miserable in their marriage and it makes you a little bit more accepting and willing to, like, work on yours to make it good for yourself?
4: Oh, that my first thing when we got married was we're going to work on it. We're not going to just slide underneath the rug.
5: Yeah. I will always
4: I think how my mom
5: work on it. And I always say, like, my bit of advice for people is just always be, always have manners, you know? Like, why would you want to be married to a jerk? Always say please. Always say thank you. Always acknowledge, like, if someone's like, oh, you said thank you for them doing the dishes. It's like, yeah, they did it. I didn't have to do it. Yeah, they live here, but if I do the laundry, he'll always say, thank you so much for doing the laundry.
3: Hey, Vicky, tell me about the stupid brother-in-law. Like, did she know he was just stupid when she married him?
5: Sometimes you don't know they're stupid.
4: No, the sad thing is, no, neither one of them were stupid. One went into the military and did good. Okay. The other one just, I don't know what happened. Now all of a sudden he's just stupid. Both of them.
5: So you can be smart and be in the military, but then be, like, really dumb in a relationship.
4: Oh, no. He was stupid because he got out when he was in the 10th year. That was dumb.
3: Oh, he could have, he could have saved, or he could have just kind of stuck it out a little bit longer and had a good ride.
4: Yeah, that was stupid on his part. Okay. And then he doesn't want to work. He worked, and then he don't, you know how they had those contractors that go overseas, and they work and get a ton of money, and they come back because it's all, you know, tax-free when they do that? Okay, well, he did that, but he spent all the money. He didn't save it.
5: Ugh.
4: He spent it.
3: I think you're right. I think he's stupid.
5: Yeah.
4: And then one sister, she took out her 401k, $60,000 out of her 401k.
5: What?
4: How dumb.
5: See, any financial stress that someone puts me under, I honestly would rather be cheated on.
3: Zero tolerance.
5: I would rather have them step out and, like, have an affair. Real quick.
4: Not even that.
5: And to mess
4: you
5: with my money.
4: You worked hard for that. Nope. You worked hard for that money. From the time you got a job at 15 or 16.
5: Yeah.
4: You worked hard on that.
5: Oh, what
4: and
5: a shame.
4: And for you to take your money, and he didn't take his out.
5: Mm-mm.
4: And you so helped crazy. Him financially. That's stupid.
3: Well, I'm glad you're happy in your marriage. I'm glad you could share a couple of seconds with us today.
4: You guys too.
3: Have a great day, Vicky.
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2: Stacey, how are you?
3: I'm good. How are you?
2: Good, good. What's your question for Psychic Kim this morning?
3: Do I accept a new job offer?
2: Simple.
3: Yes.
2: Go get it.
4: Boom. That was so quick.
3: Wow. That was very quick.
4: Yep.
3: Okay.
4: Kim, all right.
2: Kim,
4: good
2: is, there,
4: talking
2: is, there,
4: to you.
2: Is there a reason why, Kim?
3: Because she needs to leave where she's at, and this is a great opportunity. So,
5: I'm like, wow. Okay.
2: You weren't expecting that when you called, Stacey?
5: I mean, I was a little bit because I've been at my current job for the past 10 years, and I feel like I need something new.
2: Sounds like this is the time to go get it.
5: Okay, well, I'm going to jump the gun and I'm going to do it.
2: Call him right back and be like, I accept your offer because Psychic Kim told me so.
5: Well, all right, thank you.
2: Okay, you're welcome. Have a great morning. That was easy. Good morning, Felicia. How you doing?
6: I'm good. How are you guys doing?
2: Good. Good to hear from you. What's your question for Psychic Kim?
6: It's also a career question. I've been interviewing for a remote job, and I need to know if that's the direction I need to go or if I need to stay with the place I'm at because they're also flexible to what I need. So I don't know what I should do.
3: I think you are going to stay at your current job for a little bit, but you're going to continue to look. I see you looking all around. The one that you're looking at right now, it's fine. It's fine. It would work. But where you're currently at, your current job, is okay. You're like, stick it out for a little bit, but keep looking. You will have another job, I hear, by October. You'll have a different job.
6: Wow, that's very specific. Cool.
2: Was that kind of what you were looking for?
6: Yeah, I mean, one offers me a lot more benefits, and then having the ability to work all year round, full-time, from wherever I want to be, and then the one I'm at is just in the summers, just here where I live half the year. So, but I have no benefits, and it is what it is. So I just was trying to figure out what I should do.
2: So it sounds like a little patience goes a long way here in a little bit.
6: Yeah. Yeah.
2: All right.
6: Thank you.
2: Thanks for calling before you go, though.
7: Bye, Felicia.
6: Bye, Kat. Bye, JJ.
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0: 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On demand.
1: Welcome Cam onto the show this morning. Hey Cam, how you doing?
2: Hi, I'm good. How are you?
1: Good. Do you have big plans for the weekend, like WrestleMania?
2: I honestly don't. I don't think I'll be watching that.
3: What a roundabout no. Okay. Let's get to your horoscope.
1: Cam is a Pisces, correct?
3: No, she's an Aries.
2: Well,
1: oh, I'm sorry. Aries. She's an Aries.
3: Yeah,
1: we're
3: not going to mix those up.
2: Okay. Got to get it right.
3: Yes. So it says you're likely to wake up today with that compulsion to want to clean or organize something. This may not be like how you always are. If you didn't know better, you'd feel like maybe it's like a parental urge or like a nesting instinct.
1: Are you knocked up?
2: You know, I'm trying really hard, but I'm not.
3: Okay, you never know. And then it says, indulge your domestic desires today. Tomorrow, probably going to be a different tune. You'll probably want to relax. So it'll feel good. Get it all done on a Friday and then relax Saturday, Sunday. That is how it's supposed to be. 2 days of rest.
2: I agree. I think it should be three, though, really.
3: Yeah, well, we can't do anything about that today.
1: I love this girl.
3: I do, too.
2: I'm not feeling the horoscope today. I gotta be honest.
3: Do it, because tomorrow you're gonna thank yourself. I always think of my future self, and it's been working. I get myself a future coffee. I clean my house so then my future self doesn't have to clean it, you know?
2: I probably should clean tonight.
3: There's something to it.
1: Take a look at your tarot card.
3: Oh, my God. Your tarot card, Four of Wands, stands for reward, tranquility, and relaxation.
1: Ooh.
2: Oh, really good.
3: That's the whole weekend. So do it today, Cam.
2: Really great.
3: Good.
1: How long have you been trying to get pregnant?
2: Honestly, 7 months, I think, now.
1: Okay.
2: Probably longer than that, but, I had a little bump in the road, and, yeah.
1: Okay. I gotcha. All right. Well, good luck with that. I obviously can hear in your voice that
3: have
1: it's
3: fun trying.
1: Important to you.
3: And once you, put your guard down, don't think about it anymore. Just have fun doing it. And then,
2: Psychic Kim did tell me she said it started with an M. So I'm like, March didn't happen. Maybe May.
1: Or October.
3: Mocktober.
2: You know, that could be, and I would love that.
3: Yeah. Or Manuary. You never know.
2: Let's just make it earlier.
3: Okay.
1: Have
3: good
1: a
3: luck
1: great
3: in
1: weekend.
3: May.
1: You're a lot of fun. Thanks for being on the show.
2: Thank you.
3: Okay, bye-bye. All right, let's get to Jody.
1: She's so honest. I don't think I'm going to be
3: don't think
1: doing
3: so.
1: That. Jody, good morning. How you doing?
2: Good.
1: We know that Jody is the Pisces in the group.
3: Okay, so am I. So I have not looked ahead. It says, don't be surprised if neighbors come to your door asking for a favor. It's not just to borrow a cup of sugar. While initially your response is to say yes, because that's your nature, Jody, and mine too, think twice. This favor does involve a major time commitment. Just say no. Don't worry. They're going to understand. So say no in your nice Jody way. Okay.
2: Okay.
3: And by neighbor, this could be when they say neighbor, this could just be anybody asking for a favor. So if anybody wants a favor, no, it's going to be a big time.
1: We're
3: commitment.
1: All your neighbors, Jody.
3: Yeah. So the card that popped out for you from the deck is the King of Cups, which stands for contemplation, mystery, and devotion.
1: Ooh. What's mysterious in your life right now?
2: I'm holding a secret.
3: Oh, my God. Tell us.
2: I can't, because every time I'm on the radio, somebody around me hears me and say, I heard you on the radio.
3: Well, can you change? Don't give us names or anything. Is someone pregnant? How about I guess it? Is someone pregnant?
2: Oh, no. It's a secret about my life. Oh. So.
3: Are you getting a divorce?
1: Are you a terrorist?
2: Oh, no.
3: Are you a drug dealer?
2: Neither. No.
3: You got a new job?
2: No.
1: Do you have a new drug dealer?
3: Hang up if any of these are right.
4: 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Are you ready?
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1: Imagine you and your family are headed to the Virgin Islands. You are going to have an amazing time. And then you get an email like this.
2: We leave in 2 days. We just got an email
3: from Virgin Voyage. Due to forecasted weather, it's become necessary to adjust our itinerary to keep things smooth, safe, and comfortable. Instead of Bermuda, we'll be heading to Northern Canada in St. John, New Brunswick. We're going to the Arctic.
2: I want to barf.
1: What are you going to do about it?
4: I can't even imagine, like, just to have this huge vacation that you're so excited for, that you save up for. Vacations are, and especially cruises, not cheap. And then to know that, in, you know, what our family yells out, pivot big time. I have to read Stacey's.
1: Okay.
4: She cannot call in. Oh, my God. Her husband. She goes, my husband is the sweetest, but not the best on details. He came home one day and said that he bought us tickets to Paris. My dream. He was so proud of the deal that he got. I didn't ask any questions. He booked our hotel. He was showing us where we were going to stay. We were looking at things we wanted to do. I was so excited. We got to the airport and it said that we were flying into Dallas, Fort Worth. And I thought it was a layover.
1: Paris, Texas.
4: He bought tickets to go to Paris, Texas. How does that even happen? Like, that's like truly not looking at details.
1: When they're not giving you the big heads up, like, please don't forget your passport and stuff like that.
4: Yes.
1: None of that was like...
4: I don't know. You know, most of the time there's like one person in a relationship that'll catch the
1: foible. That's the Tricia, yeah.
4: Yeah. Okay. So what's your story?
1: Except for the time that we went to D.C. So we take our family out there 10 years ago. And we're going to do the whole thing. We're going to see all the touristy stuff and everything like that. And then we even went through, I think we had to go through our state senator and get tickets to the White House, right?
4: Yeah.
1: So we're there. We're there early. We're in line. All of a sudden, the guy looks at my wife as she gives him the tickets. He goes, ma'am, step aside.
4: Oh.
1: And I'm like, wait, what? Ma'am, step aside. Your entire family, step aside. Okay. And he looks at us and he's like, you can go.
4: Yeah.
1: And I'm like, wait, I'm not leaving my wife behind, like at the security checkpoint for the White House. What's going on here? And we read all the rules, what you can bring, what you can't bring, everything like that. And my wife's like, I don't know what the problem is. And the guy just looks at her and he goes, really? Well, she had tickets for the next day.
4: Oh.
1: And okay. There's like a no BS situation when you get within, you know, a couple hundred yards of the president. And so we go over and we're like, well, what are we going to do today? And the guy, they were mean about it. Like, that was like, this is an offense. Like, we can charge you with this.
4: Oh, my drama.
1: Like,
4: what the heck?
1: Hold on, man. I understand your suit is a little too tight. I get it. But you're going to throw a family in jail in D.C. because we misread the tickets?
4: Yeah.
1: It was scary, though. Like, I was like, we're all going to prison.
4: That is crazy. And a lot of people don't know. And I didn't know until you told me that you do have to have someone,
1: yeah,
4: like
1: you gotta
4: a senator.
1: Get your senator. I think it's your district representative has got to be able to reach out and get you tickets for the White House.
4: Yeah, you can't just go online and get them.
1: It's a prep thing. But I was like, we're going to jail in D.C. even. Horrible, horrible vacation stories. You can text or call with yours.
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18: 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Kat and JJ are back.

0: We had a few people over on Friday night for a bonfire, and like some of those people brought a plus one. And so a total of about 15 people found out that morning, on Saturday morning, that her friend Gina had hooked up with this guy that she had been seeing in Chrissy's bed. And Chrissy's like, I think this is the rudest thing ever. I just did my bedding. I wrote her a nasty text. Did I overreact? My mom thinks I did.
1: First text we get from Jason. That girl is jealous. She didn't get any.
0: I don't know if that's the case, Jason. I think it's just the fact that so much happens when you're getting with someone. And it just is gross when it's other people's stuff. It's like, it's my bed, my sanctuary, where I crawl in at the end of the day. I get it. I get it, Chrissy.
1: Tracy, this sounds familiar, huh?
2: Oh, my goodness. It's the absolute worst experience. I actually had this happen. My cousin, she was going through hard times. I let her move in with me.
0: Yeah.
2: And she met a dude, and I walked in. She was staying in a separate bedroom. I had a completely separate bed from her. I had to pull out futon. And she decides to do the do in my bed.
0: I would die.
2: In my bed.
0: Yuck. Not even in her bed that you're letting her stay at? Your bed.
2: She had a whole separate room. She goes to my comfy bed with my brand new duvet. My throw pillows are all over the floor. They have, I hope, oil on them. I don't know the things that were on my new sheets and in my bed. But let me tell you, I have not had a restful night since. It is gross.
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3: Yes, this is from Carissa. Oh my gosh, let me find my email. Oh, it says, hey Playhouse, I know you do the segment. Ask your listeners for advice. I just got a call from my sister-in-law and she said that she wants to throw me a baby shower. We have not gotten along in a few years because I think she's rude to my brother. I called her out on that and things have not been the same. Out of nowhere, she wants to throw this party for me. I'm not understanding. I wouldn't even want her at my party, let alone to throw me one. Should I tell her thanks, but no thanks? I really don't want any more drama. Well, if you're planning to start drama, there will be drama. But if you walk in like and you're gracious, thank you for hosting this party. If she brings the drama, that's out of your control.
2: You're starting to make a bridge here. Nancy, what are your thoughts on this? Would you do it?
4: Well, I'm the other angle here, I feel. I feel like sometimes it's okay to have boundaries. You know, I've been estranged from my dad for 17 years.
3: Yeah.
4: Sometimes it's okay to say, you know, like, I appreciate you, especially when you're pregnant, and just say, thank you for this, but no thank you. I mean, you're allowed to do what you want, especially during this really important time in your life.
3: Right.
4: I understand olive branches, but sometimes there's just people that are not, you don't want in your life. And I think that's okay.
3: Yeah.
2: But if the worst thing this girl has done is maybe said a couple of rude comments to her brother, you know, I mean, is that worth just trashing the whole relationship? Is that too much, too little?
4: Not always. I mean, there may be more to the story,
2: I feel like.
4: If it's like this type of drive. But also, that is their marriage as well. I know you want to stick up for your brother, but
3: I also don't know how many times they get together as like a family. You know, like, do they have family get-togethers? And could this be her sister-in-law just saying, you know, you might be right. I might not talk to him kindly. I'm working on it. I'd like to, you know, repair this relationship. So,
2: hey, thanks, Nancy. We really appreciate you. I hope you have a great morning. Here's the problem I have with this. I can count on one hand the number of nice things human beings have done for me in my entire life.
3: Oh, my God. If somebody was like, what you give, sir.
2: I would like to throw you a party. I can't imagine any circumstance unless they're like, hey, it's a Hitler youth party.
3: Mm-hmm.
2: That I would be like, no, man, I'm not interested. I don't understand this. Deanna, what are your thoughts?
5: I think she should just let it happen. Like, I know that's not, like, one of her favorite people or nothing, and I know they probably don't have the best relationship.
3: Yeah.
5: But that's a whole free party, and baby showers are expensive.
3: So you're saying use this woman, because she'd probably use you, let her throw you a baby shower, take all your goodies, and go home without feeling bad about it.
5: Exactly. Get in where you fit in, especially in this economy. You're about to be paying for a whole child. Like, take the money and run.
3: Yeah. Here we
0: go! It's kind of like a great memory. You want to relive it every now and then.
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6: Yeah, pretty much every day. 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
1: So what do you actually do?
6: 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And it's not just selling ads. 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
1: Okay, that's legit.
6: Plus benefits and an employee stock ownership plan. So I actually own part of the company now. It's kind of crazy that I'm making a living at something I've always enjoyed.
1: All right. Are they hiring more people like you?
6: Yep, and they'll actually teach you how to do it, too.
1: Search Layton.media for more information.
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1: How you like that?
0: On demand right here.
2: We were talking about Tom Cruise and his daughter, Suri, and they haven't seen each other in 13 years. And somebody had texted in that it was a Scientology thing. I don't know. I can't confirm that or deny it, but I think it's sad when you don't see your offspring for over a decade.
3: He has also been rumored to have treated his two adopted children with Nicole Kidman like that. Like, he has not seen Connor and Isabella in that long. So if that's the case where he just is going to be that celebrity to make the kids and do his own thing, then they're better off without him, I guess. Hey,
2: Mariah, who are we estranged from and for how long?
4: Hi. Well, it's a little bit about me and my mom, but then also a lot about my mom and my sister.
3: Okay.
4: So my sister, she is my half-sister. So my mom had her with another guy, and then she married my dad. And when she married my dad, he sexually assaulted my sister.
2: Oh, my God.
4: And my mom didn't believe my sister. She said it was her fault because she dressed provocatively.
3: Oh, my
4: around
3: God.
2: What?
4: My dad. Yeah. Yep. And, yeah, she was forced to live with him forever, and she never believed her. Later on, when I was about 16, because my sister left the family, I reached out to my sister at 16 and I said, "Why did you leave?" And she told me what happened. And when I confronted my parents about it, my dad admitted. He admitted that he did it to me and my mom. And my mom told me that the situation was absolutely crazy and that we had, like, implanted these thoughts and memories that we
2: know
4: over the years. And so now he believes he did it, but he didn't.
3: What is up with your mom?
2: And so at this point, you're like, I probably can't have my mom in my life anymore.
4: No, it's just been this horrible on and off thing because now it's like this is something that happened to my sister. My sister doesn't have a relationship with them, but it didn't necessarily happen to me. But it's like I have a daughter now that now I don't let my dad anywhere near her.
3: Yes.
4: So then my mom's upset with me because she thinks I'm selfish because I'm keeping, you know, the grandchildren away or whatever.
2: Because I'm protecting my own daughter.
4: Right.
2: Wow.
4: And so then anytime I have to, like, estrange myself, she doesn't ever reach out. She says, like, I've told her before, like, what you guys were saying, which is you're the mother. Like, you should be making an effort to be our moms.
2: This
4: and
2: is heavy.
4: She said, "You're not children anymore. You're adults."
2: Jeez,
3: there is something wrong
2: with
3: your
2: mom. There's a lot of layers here. I appreciate
3: the fact that you are protecting your child.
2: Right.
3: You don't need to make any excuses.
2: Yeah. Thanks for having the courage to come on with us. I really appreciate it. I hope things, you know, finally normalize as much as they can for you guys.
4: Yeah. Well, thank you so much for listening. And I just kind of wanted to vouch for everybody out there who had to make that decision.
2: Yeah. I can't understand how difficult that is, but I get it. Thank you, Mariah. I appreciate you. I got time for one more real quick. Hi, Simone.
5: Hi, good morning.
2: That was heavy. What do you got for us? How long have you been estranged from someone?
5: So it's about my dad and my half-sister. My biological dad, when I was little, my mom had a restraining order on him up until I was 18. And he would when I was younger, he would follow girls home from the bar and break into their homes. And then he would slash my grandma's tires so my grandma couldn't come pick me up. There's more to that story. But so my whole life, I haven't had contact with him. He tried to reach out to my mom and say, like, he had, like, new insurance for me and I still love her, but I've never once met him. And I'm just kind of like, how can you love somebody that you've never even interacted with or met? And so years go by and I knew I had a half sister. Well, I had reached out to his nephew and kind of just texted and said, "Hey, like, have you heard from your uncle at all? Like, what's going on with him?" And he goes, "Yeah, he's still not the greatest person. He's a really bad person." I'm like, "Okay, that's good to know." And he's like, "Hey, you know, you have a half sister and her name's Victoria." And I'm like, "Really? That's crazy." And so she was probably 10 at the time. This was a long time ago. And now she's 17. Well, she just got social media not that long ago, and I had found her and I had reached out to her. And I went to go meet her, and come to find out, our biological dad has pushed her down the stairs.
2: Jesus.
5: Like, says a bunch of awful things to her. He was living with her, but, or they were living together, but now she's living with our cousins on the couch, doesn't have her own bedroom, nothing. She's planning, she's a senior this year. She's planning her graduation party, and she wants me to help her plan her graduation party. But I feel awful because, like, I feel awful because I want to help her do that, but I don't want to see him at her graduation
3: right.
5: party because I know that they still do have a relationship and he is somewhat there for her, but he's not and he still is really crappy to her.
3: Yeah,
5: so it's really sad for me to say that or see that.
1: Yeah.
3: You well, do whatever again, your heart wants you to do,
2: yeah,
3: okay?
2: You got to follow your path. I mean, this guy's obviously been a giant speed bump in your life, and I won't let it happen again.
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2: 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And it's not just selling ads. It's figuring out what actually gets someone to pay attention.
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2: Plus benefits and an employee stock ownership plan. 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It's kind of crazy that I'm making a living at something I've always enjoyed.
1: All right. Are they hiring more people like you?
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3: Speakers on, sunshine blazing, Mountain Dew ice cold. Yep, it's KCLD's 104 days of summer jams.

0: you know what's going to happen is my bougie daughter is not going to get the she's going to get the T-bone and not the New York strip, and she's going to just piss and moan about it the whole time. That's how my family is. I'm like, get seven of the same steaks.
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0: I just heard Late Media is hiring. Don't you work there? And haven't you always listened to their stations?
1: Yeah, pretty much every day. And now I work there.
0: That's wild. How does that even happen?
1: I saw they were hiring media consultants. Figured I'd try it. Turns out all those ads I used to hear, I get to help create them now.
0: So what do you actually do?
1: I work with local businesses. Help them not sound like every other ad out there. 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And it's not just selling ads. It's figuring out what actually gets someone to pay attention.
0: And you're already doing well?
1: Yeah, there's a base salary, but the big thing is the unlimited commission, which builds up pretty quickly if you're doing it right.
0: Okay, that's legit.
1: Plus benefits and an employee stock ownership plan. So I actually own part of the company now. It's kind of crazy that I'm making a living at something I've always enjoyed.
0: All right. Are they hiring more people like you?
1: Yep, and they'll actually teach you how to do it too.
0: Search Leighton.media for more information.
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0: get your work ethic from your parents? 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You know, I'm a hard worker, especially when it's something that I love to do and I'm passionate about. 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And work hard, then you get rewarded. But my business ethics, well, that's a different story. Those come from Brown Institute.
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0: Every 2 weeks. Okay, see, Kat, you know, my wife from the morning show, she doesn't have a colon. 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

0: egg, but I brought something healthy for lunch. 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
1: 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That sounds great.
0: Yeah. What kind do you like? Do you like the crispy ones or the more soft, potato-y ones?
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0: It's KCLD with me, Derek Lee, and a message for the kids. Listen up. It's good that you study hard, okay? But don't study too hard. It can be dangerous.
1: I believe strongly there will always be a need for us to have a well-articulated innovation policy with emphasis on human resource development. Thank you. 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

0: shot up over the last couple of years to 25. It used to be 22. You know the age that your kids are most likely to leave the nest? 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By the way, when you have more than one kid, do you have any rules on when it's time for them to get out of the house?
1: Oh, God, as soon as they are 18, they're out. 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
0: You know, some states, actually, you should probably check into this. 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

0: Like, what if somebody is there and they see something that these detectives have looked for years and years and they just don't see it? 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

0: 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A vehicle speeding by just a little too close, a distracted driver who wasn't paying attention, a situation that could have ended very differently. 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

0: I just looked and I saw that my shoes are made in Bangladesh. So that's why I'm guessing they have the musty smell, you know, because of all the rainforests and whatnot.
1: Only you.
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0: all the good guys are taken? Well, sadly, it's true because, you know, I'm married. Me, Derek Lee, afternoons with KCLD. What do you look for in a guy?
1: I'd probably have to say sense of humor.
0: Well, you're in luck, my friend, because I'm funny AF.
1: Oh, my God.
0: Seriously, why did the toilet paper get stuck in the crack? 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Never mind.

0: 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Don't miss it.
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0: here for you with whatever you need. Prizes, the hits, a whole bunch of laughs. Me, Derek Lee, afternoons on KCLD. Thank you for listening. What song can I play for you?
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0: Brandon. What's up, man?
1: How you doing today?
0: I'm doing awesome. How are you, man?
1: I'm doing a lot better than I was.
0: Oh, yeah? 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
1: Yeah. 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

0: two favorite Southerners. That is Eric from Arkansas, my boy, and the guy from YouTube who does terrible dad jokes.
1: What does a zombie vegetarian eat? 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
0: I kind of like that one, to be honest with you.

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0: So my neighbor, who I really don't talk to, I just kind of have like a waving relationship with, and that's how I like it. Don't get me wrong. I saw that he got a pool table delivered today. Now I actually hope he invites me over. Because I'm quite the pool shark.
1: That's good.
0: Yeah, they called me Minnesota Fats. You know, because I'm fat.

0: 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You feeling good?
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1: As the night falls, we start the party, and we're live all night long. Yeah.

Captain's log, stardate 2713.5. In the distant reaches of our galaxy, we have made an astonishing discovery. Earth-type radio signals coming from a planet which apparently is an exact duplicate of the Earth. It seems impossible, but there it is. Come on.

0: TLD. Liveline, what do you want to hear?
1: Hey, could you do something by Tate McRae? Maybe. What's hot right now?
0: Sports Car, Greedy, Tit for Tat.
1: Greedy.
0: Greedy? That is a good song. Who's this?
1: Ethan Brainerd.
0: Where are you calling from, Ethan?
1: Crazy, Minnesota.
0: What's going on tonight?
1: I'm hauling hay right now.
0: Hauling hay?
1: Yeah.
0: Well, hey, that sounds like a lot of fun, hey?
1: Yeah, it is, though.
0: Don't get greedy. Thanks for calling Liveline.

0: Not T-Pain. Who sings it?
1: It is I'm a Bee by Black Eyed Peas.
0: That's right.
1: Yay!
2: Yes! Yes! Oh my God!
0: Who's this?
1: It's Bridget.
0: Bridget, where are you calling from?
1: I'm calling from Vermont.
0: Well, now you're a winner. I'm a Bee, and you're a winner. We're going to send you a Liveline t-shirt. That's guaranteed. But your name also goes in the drawing for a brand new record player, courtesy of Interscope Records. We're going to draw a name randomly this Friday night at my big birthday show, which we hope you're here for.
1: We definitely will be, Mason, and happy early birthday.
0: Thank you so much. I'm turning quarter century.
1: Oh, I remember the days.
0: I'm a grandpa. All right, hang on. We'll get your address.
1: All right, thank you.
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0: Well, this is also a great party song for warm weather. What are you doing?
1: Yeah. We're on our way back home from a baseball game.
0: Oh, were you playing or watching?
1: We were watching.
0: And how'd they do?
1: We won. It was 12-4 or something.
0: Oh, my gosh. So either your team's really good or the other one just sucks.
1: Yeah.
0: Well, congratulations. Here's your song and happy summer. Thanks for calling Liveland.
1: Thank you.
0: Bye.

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1: I want to hear Baby Doll.
0: Baby Doll, yeah. Gosh, that's going to be one of the biggest songs of the year. Probably top five.
1: Yeah.
0: Who's this?
1: This is Juan.
0: Where are you calling from?
1: Yuma, Arizona.
0: Hey, man. What's going on tonight?
1: Nothing. Just at home.
0: Yeah?
1: Getting ready for bed.
0: Oh, getting ready for bed?
1: Yeah.
0: What do you mean? It's late. The party's just getting started.
1: Yeah, I know.
0: You got to get up early?
1: Yeah.
0: What do you do?
1: I play football.
0: Oh, are you playing football at 8 a.m. or something?
1: Yes, actually, yes.
0: All right, well, you don't get better by not practicing.
1: Yeah.
0: So get out there, have a great summer. Thank you for calling Lifeline.

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1: Hello, Liveline. Who's this?
2: Hi, I'm Kara.
1: Kara, what do you want to hear?
2: Can I hear Side by Side from Ariana Grande?
1: Oh, yeah, Ariana Grande. She's playing right now, actually.
2: Oh, really?
1: Yeah, turn up your radio.
2: Okay.
1: What else do you like? Oh, no. I was hoping she'd give me another song. Liveline, hi, what do you want to hear?
3: Can you play Billie Jean by Michael Jackson?
1: Yeah, it's time to do it again. That was our number 7 request last night. Beat It was number 9. That's crazy. 2 songs in our top 10 by the same artist, and they're both 45 years old. Who's this?
4: This is Keegan Mendoki.
1: Hey, where are you calling from? What are you doing tonight?
4: Just washing dishes.
1: All right. Well, let's play your song right now. And thanks for calling Liveline. I hear Ariana Grande playing in the background.
4: Thanks.
1: Have a great night.
4: Thanks.

0: Liveline, my name is Mason. Thank you so much for being here tonight as we head up towards a lot of really fun times, actually. Of course, summer, Canada Day, July 4th, my birthday. We hope you're here this Friday because we are going to have all these crazy people screaming and yelling in the studio, plus some really good prizes to give away in the next couple weeks to announce. Harry Styles, a trip for two to New York City to watch him on his sold-out tour at Madison Square Garden. Plus, anybody who wins a contest this week is put into the drawing for a brand new record player courtesy of Interscope Records featuring vinyl from some of their biggest artists like Billie Eilish, Lady Gaga, Kendrick Lamar, Gracie Abrams, Leon Thomas. It's so simple. Anybody can do this from anywhere. We don't care what you sound like, what your personality is, even if you're one of those winners, which we all hate in radio, we gotta be honest. Even if you're like, thanks, man. Okay, bye. We want the girls who are like, but we'll take it whatever we can get. Just win a contest tonight. Your name goes in the drawing, and then we'll pick a random winner this Friday. Along with that, your shout-outs, dedications, and requests. Call us up right now and get on the air, whatever you want to hear. 85-LIVELINE. That's 85-LIVELINE. And I promise we will answer, because we're live. 85-LIVELINE.
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17: I'm Chief Warrant Officer 3, Tressa Marquardt from Brooklyn Park. Flying Black Hawk helicopters in the Minnesota Army National Guard taught me leadership, precision, and how to manage complex systems when every decision matters. Today, as an electrical engineer, I apply those same skills to designing innovative solutions and keeping critical infrastructure running. 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
19: Being slow has its advantages. Never been in an accident, never had a speeding ticket.
20: He's an excellent driver.
19: Excellent! You don't need to be a sloth, just don't be a cheetah. Slow down and enjoy the ride. Hey, we can live with it.
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0: do you want to hear?
1: Can I hear Skater Boy by Avril Lavigne?
2: Can I hear Skater Boy by Avril Lavigne?
0: Yes, there's two of you. What's your name?
2: Aurora.
0: And who's the other person?
2: My dad, Josh.
0: Josh? Where are you guys from?
2: Pittsfield.
0: Pittsfield, New Hampshire, Pittsfield, Mass.
2: New Hampshire.
0: What are you doing tonight?
2: I'm eating my burritos outside.
0: That's very specific. I had Mexican food for dinner tonight. A little Taco Tuesday, except I didn't have tacos. I had fajitas.
1: Exactly.
0: Yes. All right. Well, here's your song, and thanks for calling Ladland. We'll give you lots to taco about later.
1: Thank you. Bye-bye.

0: yes. I'm so sad she doesn't have a song for this summer. Because last summer it was Manchild, and then the summer before that it was Espresso and Taste and Please, Please, Please. She was on fire, and then this summer she just kind of went away.
1: Yeah, I agree.
0: How about Espresso?
1: Oh, there we go.
0: Yeah. That's good to take it back a few years. Who's this?
1: Yes, this is Carrie.
0: And where are you calling from?
1: St. Cloud.
0: Minnesota. What are you doing tonight?
1: Yeah, door dashing, actually.
0: And how's that going?
1: Yeah. Actually, pretty busy. It's pretty fun.
0: Are they paying less than they used to now? Because I know a lot of people are getting really, really frustrated with how much they're charging customers, even though what they're paying the dashers has not gone up at all.
1: Yeah, exactly that. But there's some spots that they're okay with. If you go shopping, they're worth it.
0: Really?
1: Yeah.
0: I see some people, they want, like, you know, 75 items, and they tipped $4, you know?
1: Yeah. I just can't decline those ones real quick.
0: Well, let's play your song right now. Thanks for calling Lifeline.